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What's up? What's up? Hallelujah, fam. It's your girl, DJ KP, and I am back for another Soulful Worship Wednesday. I am so excited you decided to hang out with me tonight. You know we're going to have a great time. As always, I have great new music to share with you, some way back Wednesday moments, classics for your enjoyment, and just good vibes and good music all night long. We are coming down from the big 4th of July. America turned 250 years old. And yes, I guess that is definitely something to celebrate. Certainly, friends, we know that there are some things that we still need to work on. But 250 years is nothing to balk at. So, hope you enjoyed the 4th of July weekend. I certainly did. Got a chance to spend time with family. One of my friends actually got married on the 4th of July. So that made the holiday, which is normally fun for me, lots of fun and very, very special. Big congratulations to the newlyweds, Mr. and Mrs. Pollard. They are having so much fun on their honeymoon, I'm sure. In the meantime and in between time, family, we are going to kick this show off right now with our Way Back Wednesday moment. This is Coco from SWV. This is her song, I Get Joy. We starting this party off right tonight. You're listening to Soulful Worship only on the greatest gospel station in the nation with yours truly, DJ KP.

Yes, yes, family. You just heard Samar Newsom's song. It's called I Feel Good. Speaking of feeling good, I feel great tonight, y'all. I feel fantastic. You know, your girl had a little bit of a cold a couple weeks ago, but you know, I'm on the mend, perking back up, feeling a lot better. Still a little bit hoarse, but I'm on the mend, y'all. I feel good. Again, that was by Samar Newsom. We started tonight's show off with Coco and I Get Joy. That song is just happy. You know, it just makes you feel good. I hope that it made you feel good. And I hope that you get some joy out of tonight's show. You see what I did there? We're going to keep this praise party going right now. I got some Anita Wilson, my girl. Oh, my goodness. Love her. I can't wait for her new music. Anita, baby, we need you to put some new music out, okay? Okay, good. This is Making Waves. You're listening to it right here, only on the greatest gospel station in the nation.

0: Yes, fam, you just heard from my girl, LaTanya Maori. Song is called Stood on Business. Not business, y'all. Business. Y'all know how we do it. Y'all know how we say it. Before that, you heard from Anita Wilson. Her song is called Making Ways. Y'all, I'm just excited about tonight. I'm excited for this show. I told you I have some good music to share with you, some new music to share with you. Yes, y'all. Get ready. Lock in. Lock in, y'all, so you can enjoy this goodness that is coming your way. Speaking of goodness coming your way right now, I have music from Limo Blaze, Lecrae, and Happy. This is their rendition of Gyra. I love it. I love it. This Afrobeats feel, yeah, it's something serious, y'all. I think you're going to like it, too. I haven't played it in a while, so I had to bring it back for you tonight. Y'all check it out right now. Gyra by Limo Blaze, featuring Lecrae and Happy. You're listening to it right here with your girl DJ KP, only on the greatest gospel station in the nation.
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Okay, fam, it is about that time. Yes, it's time for the Songs of Solomon Set. This is the part of the show where your girl DJ KP plays you all manner of love songs. These are songs that celebrate love in all of its beautiful forms and facets. And these are all good, clean, quality love songs. These are songs that celebrate love as agape love, as familial love, as platonic love, as romantic love. And speaking of romantic love, I mentioned earlier that I had a friend of mine get married this past weekend. So I'm going to dedicate the Songs of Solomon Set to her and her new husband. Love is an awesome and beautiful part of the Christian experience. And I'm glad that I got a chance to celebrate with them. And I'm glad I get to share good love music with all of you. Y'all stay tuned. Don't go anywhere. Don't change that station. This is your Songs of Solomon session right here, right now, only on the greatest gospel station in the nation.

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1: I'm telling you, this song did numbers in the 90s. That was All My Life by Casey and JoJo. You couldn't go to any wedding in the 90s and not hear that song. It is beautiful. It's powerful. There's a reason. There's a reason you heard it everywhere you went. It's beautiful. We're going to keep the Songs of Solomon set moving, y'all. Right now, I got some Stevie Wonder coming up. Let's get into it. This is the second half of the Songs of Solomon session with yours truly, DJ KP.

Yes, yes, fam. I told you the Songs of Solomon set tonight was dedicated to my friends who just got married. A big, big congratulations to the Pollards. We closed out the Songs of Solomon set tonight with Made for Me by Pastor Tim Rogers. Before that, you heard the classic Stevie Wonder hit, As. You know we hear that all the time at weddings. It is an absolutely beautiful song. But we're going to switch gears right now as we get back into our praise party. I got a little bit of gas left in the tank. We're going to get things started right now with Blanca featuring Ja'Kalen Carr. Song is called New Day. Let's get into it, y'all.

of another fantastic Soulful Worship Wednesday. Listen, I'm so happy you decided to hang out with me tonight. I do hope that you will join me next Wednesday and each Wednesday thereafter, where I promise to bring you nothing but the very best in soulful worship, soulful gospel, and soulful inspirational music. Y'all, I had a blast putting this show together for you tonight. As I always do, lots and lots of good music that we share every single week. And it is my absolute pleasure to bring it to you. Friends, I have to tell you, I love you, and there is absolutely nothing you can do about it. Not one thing. So if you hadn't heard that today, hear it now, receive it now. I love you, and there is nothing you can do about it. Speaking of love, tonight's scripture comes from 1 Corinthians chapter 13, verses 4 through 8. Charity or love suffereth long and is kind. Charity envieth not. Charity vaunteth not itself. It is not puffed up. Doth not behave itself unseemly. Seeketh not her own. Is not easily provoked. Thinketh no evil. Rejoiceth not in iniquity, but rejoiceth in truth. Beareth all things, believeth all things, hopeth all things, endureth all things. Charity never faileth, but whether there be prophecies, they shall fail. Whether there be tongues, they shall cease. Whether there be knowledge, it shall vanish away. Verse 13, and now abideth faith, hope, charity, these three, but the greatest of these is charity or love. Lord, we thank you for love. We thank you for the power that is love. We thank you for its redeeming power. We thank you for its saving power through Christ Jesus. God, we just thank you now for who you are. We bless you. We thank you for allowing us to experience your love. We thank you for allowing us to experience love amongst each other, whether that be through friendships, through romantic partnerships, whether that be through family connections. We just thank you that love abounds. We thank you that love abounds. Amen. Friends and family, I hope that you have a weekend full of love. The rest of your week is full of love, full of family, full of faith, full of fun, full of love. And until next week, guys, good night.

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1: Tired of being sick and beat down. But we can learn a lot from the kids. Listen. I said you can learn a lot from the kids. Remember when somebody tried it but missed? 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

0: 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I love y'all. I'm Jay Moss.
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1: I want you to look your neighbor right in the eyes. 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
1: Yeah. Like that, like that. 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
0: When mama said you would never be nothing, when aunties and uncles said that you would never amount to anything, when daddy didn't come home anymore, he didn't.

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Listen to this, y'all. I love this. I love this. See, he's mine and I'm his. It doesn't matter what.

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1: I will. I shall.

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0: third generation said to the Lord, say, oh, I want you. 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

0: 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Keep it there.
1: Come on.

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1: 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Your space for peace, praise, and purpose. We are so glad you're here to start your day with us. Over the next hour, we'll fill your morning with powerful worship music, uplifting scriptures, and inspirational quotes to remind you that every sunrise brings a brand new opportunity to live with faith, joy, and gratitude. Whether you're driving to work, making breakfast, or just taking a quiet moment before the world wakes up, this is your time to recharge your spirit and recenter your heart. So take a deep breath, let go of yesterday's worries, and let the light of hope guide your steps today. Now let's begin with a song that reminds us of God's endless love and grace.

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0: on, come on, come on. 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
1: This is the end.
0: Yes, Lord. 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
1: This is the end.
0: Glory.
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3: 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Romans 8:28. 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

You are never too broken for God to use, 2 Corinthians 4:7. But we have this treasure in jars of clay to show that this all-surpassing power is from God.

When you feel like you're drowning, remember your lifeguard walks on water. Matthew 14:25-27. Shortly before dawn, Jesus went out to them, walking on the lake. "Take courage. 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

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Praise ye the Lord. 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

You are never alone. God goes before you, walks beside you, and lives within you. Deuteronomy 31:8. The Lord himself goes before you and will be with you. He will never leave you nor forsake you.

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0: let your neighbor say, oh, neighbor, I'm sticking with Jesus. 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
1: Good morning, good morning, great people of God. Rise and shine. This is the day the Lord has made. Let us rejoice and be glad in it. Amen. This is Pastor Rodney, and I've got a word from your big brother. I hope you're off to a great start to what I hope will be an incredible day. Let me try and give you a word to get you started on your day. And the thing that I want you to do is what the song just told us to do, stay with God. Amen. That is what we need to do, is to always stay with God. And here it is. I've had some revelation in my life that I've tried a lot of different things in this world, but nothing that I've tried has given me the satisfaction, the fulfillment, or the love that God has provided in my life. And I've decided I'm going to stay with God no matter what. And I've tried some things this world has had to offer. I've tried alcohol. I've tried drugs. I've tried women. I've tried possessions, cars, money, houses, and all of those things. At the time, I thought they were fulfilling. I thought they were good for me, but nothing sustain me like the love of God. And when all those things crashed, when all those things went away, it was still God that I could count on. It was still God that I could rely on. It was still God that loved me and lifted me up and still continued me on towards the purpose, plan, and destiny that He has for me. And so I've decided in my life I'm going to stay with God. And that's what I hope that you decide to do with your life, no matter what other things that you think may be giving you joy, that you think may be giving you fulfillment. They are temporal. They are not going to last, but the love of God will sustain you, will keep you, and will keep on keeping you for now and forevermore. So whatever you decide to do, make the decision to stay with God. That's the word from your big brother. I pray that blesses you today. I hope you have an incredible day filled with incredible blessings, and I'll talk to you again tomorrow. Until then, may God bless you, and may God keep you. Have a great day.

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1: What God says belongs to you, you can have it. Watch your words. Guard your thoughts. Hold fast to God's promises concerning your life. Bro, sis, just get quiet. Hold fast the promises of God. Think it. See it. Believe it. Write it. Read it. Believe it. Speak it. Walk it. Expect it. Receive it. What God says belongs to you, belongs to you. You're listening to A Moment of Affirmations with Jamil Nicole.

Church in 30 minutes into the hour. I got Coach Kells to be here in the second hour, so it's going to be a good time. You definitely don't want to miss any second of today's show, all right? Let's get into it with some Sherry Jones Moffitt. The song is called Shine, right here on the Hallelujah Morning Show. Keep it here.

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0: it is. 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
4: 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It's time to church you all the way in, wherever you have to go. That's school, work, whatever the destination may be. We got you back right here on the Hallelujah Morning Show. It's time to ride out, y'all. Y'all ready? 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

Vincent Bohannon, I love to call him right here on the Hallelujah Morning Show. Partly cloudy skies today. We back into those 90s, y'all, so it's still going to be hot out there. Make sure you protect yourself. Keep it locked right here as we church it there. Miss Tyson, he's been good right here on the Hallelujah Morning Show.

0: He's definitely been good. Hallelujah 95.3. This Hallelujah Morning Show on this thankful Thursday. Coming up in the next hour, we got news from WCTV. We got Coach Kale bringing us those fitness tips. It's all happening right in the second hour. Keep it locked right here. Pastor Johnny Brown, God made it fail. Keep it locked.
1: Tell somebody God made it fail. 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
2: That's good old throwback music. Yeah. Yeah. Somebody say throwback music. 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Y'all don't understand, I'm telling you.

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3: Happy Wednesday, everybody. I'm Abby Walton in the WCTV newsroom. Here's a look at some of the stories we're following right now. An update on the upcoming wild oyster harvest in Apalachicola Bay this fall. The FWC issued 153 commercial licenses to harvest wild oysters in the bay back in January. That was the first wild harvest in more than 5 years. The oystermen who took part in that two-month trial run had to renew their license by June 30th to take part in the five-month harvesting season that starts in October. On Tuesday, the commission said all but 27 of those harvesters opted to renew for the fall. Those 27 spots will now be awarded via lottery next summer to be used in the October 2027 harvest season. And a free summer camp in Leon County is focusing on reaching teens before they head down the wrong path. Harmony in the Streets is for kids ages 13 to 17. It focuses on team building, health and wellness, and developing strong relationships with peers and law enforcement. The free camp is happening this week at the Gazvini Learning Center. It's not too late to register your teen. 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

0: That's Praise Hallelujah 95.3, the sounds of Karen Clark Sheard, The Will of God featuring Kiki. It's 22 minutes out the hour. I feel like doing a giveaway, y'all. 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
1: You, Matt, put your hands together. 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
0: 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And yourself?
1: 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Guess what?
0: What?
1: So, we're giving away some tickets, and you are the winner.
0: Yes, okay, I'm so.
1: Yeah, family four-pack tickets to Wild Adventures this weekend. Tell me who you're going to take with you.
0: I am taking my husband and our two youngest kids, and we're going to have some fun.
1: There it is. Take your husband. I like that. All right, tell the people what station brought you this win.
0: Of course, it's Hallelujah 95.3.
1: There it is.

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2: 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I have everything.

0: Hallelujah 95.3, the sounds of James Fortune. I am 77 degrees today. We're going up into those 90s at 45 minutes after the hour. We got Coach Kales giving us those fitness tips. Good luck right here.
1: Hey, yo, this is your boy Anthony Hall, man. I'm on the Hallelujah Morning Show with Mike, Cork, and Friends, man, on 95.3.

0: Coach K, I want to lose 10 pounds within a month. Realistically speaking, you can reach that goal.
1: Okay.
0: Now, even if you reach 8 pounds, that means you was 2 pounds off for reaching your goals. Or let's say we over exceeded and reached 12 pounds, you still exceeded and you reached a goal. Now, we want to be able to put that right at that 10 pounds. So even if you reach 8, you was 2 pounds off. Or if you reach 12, you was 2 pounds over, was still an accomplishment. Still a goal, man.
1: Right.
0: So, everyone, you want to set realistic goals. Don't come in and be like, hey, I want to lose 30 pounds in a month.
1: Mm-hmm.
0: You want to be able to set realistic goals, because on a healthy scale, again, it's 0.5 up to 2 pounds a week. And
1: okay.
0: That's if you're exercising and eating healthier. Now, you want to tiptoe more so on the 2 pounds if you're doing like 2 a day and you have like strict eating.
1: Okay. Yeah. All right. Yeah.
0: So that 2 days, that means you're working out 2 times a day, one in the morning and one in the evening.
1: Right. And you know, that's good, because a lot of people get frustrated thinking that they're moving slow when really they might be moving in a healthy pace.
0: Man, listen to me carefully, Mike. Man, I have one of my clients, man, she's been coming faithfully. Everyone listen. She was weighing 345 pounds. And this month, she's 90 pounds down, and we're trying to reach 10, we're trying to reach 10 extra pounds. And the same thing I told her, you want to set realistic goals. And again, Mike, she's been at it for a year now, close to a year at the end of this month.
1: Wow.
0: And we're trying to reach 100 pounds, and she's down 90 pounds, brother.
1: That's what's up, man. I'm telling you, man, you're doing a good work, man. Tell people how they can find you.
0: Yes, everyone, you can find me at 1551 Capital Circle, South East. Y'all know I don't like to say this landmark, but it's located right next to Dairy Queen over in the Southwood area. Or you can reach it at 850-321-2358 or Kings and Queens Fitness on our social media platforms, Facebook and Instagram.
1: All right, y'all, make sure y'all check him out. Certainly appreciate you, man. We'll catch you next week.
0: Yes, sir. You have a blessed one.
1: You too. Keep it locked right here. It's Hallelujah 95.3.
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Hallelujah 95.3, the sounds of Ricky Dillard. The song is Hold On. It's a good time to hold on for sure. Tallahassee's highest praise right here. Hallelujah morning show, third and final hour already. No ladies with Lanitra today. She'll be back tomorrow, though, the Friday ladies edition. Good sounds of Antoine Cook. Praise the Lord. He's alive.

0: 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Keep it locked right here for the best in gospel music. 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

with you tonight. Just reach over and touch somebody and tell them, I want the Lord to wash me over again. 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

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It's a thankful Thursday, and I'm thankful for you. And I'm thankful that you decided to wake up and join me in the morning as we give presents to the Lord. And have a good time, y'all. 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And y'all know how I do it, y'all, every time. 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He's here. Know this, y'all, I love you, and there's nothing you can do about it. 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
1: 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We'll see you there. 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
1: 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I'm Lady Michelle.
2: Again, thank you for joining us tonight. I want to get right into the word, but before we do, would you just stand right where you are, please, and join me? It really honors the Lord when we stand and we read his word together and when we pray together. So if you will, whether you're at home or if you're able to, please stand with me. And then let's make this faith confession. I hear the word. I believe the word. I receive the word. I will never be the same again. I am forever changed by the word. Please, somebody, say the word of God. Hallelujah. Glory to God. Join me now, if you will, in our anchor passage for tonight. It is from Romans in the New Testament, chapter 4, verses 19, 20, and 21. Three verses, verses 19, 20, and 21 of Romans chapter 4. We're speaking of Abraham here in this particular passage. And being not weak in faith, he considered not his own body, now dead or impotent, when he was about 100 years old, neither yet the deadness or barrenness of Sarah's womb, his wife. The Bible says in verse 20 that he staggered not at the promise of God through unbelief, through failure or unwillingness to take God at his word. That's what unbelief is. He staggered not at the promise of God through unbelief, but was strong in faith, giving glory to God, being fully persuaded that what he had promised, he was able also. Please remember that word. He was able also to perform. While you remain standing, please bow your heads with me briefly. Gracious Father, tonight we're thankful. We bless your holy name. We honor you. We glorify you tonight. We submit and surrender to you, asking you, God, to anoint the tongue of this your messenger and the ears of each hearer, wherever they may be, that we might all be forever changed, never to be the same again. In Jesus' matchless name we ask, and everyone said, amen. Amen. You may be seated in the precious sight of a holy God. My topic tonight is fully persuaded. Fully persuaded, not partway, not might be, not on the way, but fully persuaded, as in right now, fully persuaded, fully persuaded. Back in the day, there was a long-running TV commercial about an inexpensive wristwatch brand called Timex. The marketing and the advertisement for this particular watch centered around the slogan, "It takes a licking and keeps on ticking." I think we all remember that. That's like the Maxwell House coffee ad where it says it's good to the last drop. This Timex commercial, and I remember really vividly in my mind, as perhaps you do as well. In fact, I had and owned a Timex watch. Their slogan, their principal slogan was, "It takes a licking and keeps on ticking." The point of that advertisement was that the Timex watch was durable. The Timex watch was resilient. The various TV commercials about the Timex watch showed the watch being stepped on, driven over, thrown and tossed, dropped, exposed to extreme climate and weather, banged up, and even mounted on the propeller of a outboard motor and submerged underwater, turning thousands of revolutions per minute. The Timex watch, those commercials, and there were many that showed various aspects of its durability and its resilience. But the Timex watch, no matter what environment it was subjected to, no matter whatever test seemingly they put it through, it kept on ticking. Tick-tock, tick-tock, tick-tock. It seemed as though it did not much matter about the abuse or the beating that it was subjected to. The fact is, the Timex watch practically survived every last element, survived it all, and still kept on ticking. On a similar note, there was an old gospel song they used to sing back in the day, which parallels the story of the Timex watch. The lyrics of the song was, "Well, I've been lied on, cheated, talked about, mistreated. I've been used and scorned, talked about, sure as you're born. I've been up and I've been down, almost leveled to the ground. But long as I got King Jesus, long as I know I got him, long, long, long as I got him, I don't need nobody else." The point of the song was, as the psalmist would sing, is that I'm going to make it no matter what comes against me, because I have what it takes. I have Jesus, and I know he is with me. Now, the watch is the watch, and I use that as an example here. The watch is the watch, and the song is the song. But what about you? Where do you stand? What is your slogan? What is your stance about your conviction to go forth and your perseverance of heart? Can you stand to take a real licking and keep on ticking? Can you stand to be lied on and cheated, talked about, and mistreated? I'm talking about you. I really want to deal on Front Street today, because I'm not talking about your next door neighbor. No, ma'am. No, sir. I'm not talking about the person that's perhaps sitting behind you, in front of you. No, I'm really talking about you tonight. And I really want you to answer this question in your own heart. Can you take a real licking and keep on ticking? Because the world is putting all kind of stuff out there right now. And Paul said, we're troubled on every side. So I just want to ask you, I want us to answer the question tonight. Can you take a licking and keep on ticking? Can you stand to be lied on? Can you stand to be cheated? Can you stand to be mistreated? Can you stand to be overlooked? Lord have mercy. Can you stand to be wrongly blamed about something? Can you still hold your head up when life gets really chaotic and uncertain? I'm not talking about those days where things just seem to be going like you want them to go, and the left turn seems as good as the right turn. No matter what you do, it's going right. I'm talking about when the bottom drops out. I mean, when turbulence and issues arise seemingly out of nowhere, can you still hold your head up when the storm is raging and when you don't know what you're going to do next? And when people switch out on you, have you ever been there before? Where you thought somebody was in your corner, but then they switch out on you, or they show you their true colors. You know, one thing about people, people are fickle. Depending on which way the wind is blowing, with some people they're with you, and if the wind is blowing another way, they're with somebody else. I'm not messing with you now, but when people switch out on you or show you their true colors, can you still keep your head up? Can you take a licking and keep on ticking when you are discouraged and when you're hurting? I mean, deep on the inside, can you take that licking and still keep on ticking? Can you, when they leave you hanging or confused, can you still go forward? Can you, or do you have the will? Do you have the mindset? Do you have the stamina? Do you have the resolve, the conviction within, to get back up after you've been repeatedly knocked down? Because sometimes you try to do what's right. Now, I don't know who I'm talking to tonight, and sometimes you feel like you did what was right, but you still get let down or knocked down. Can you still there have the stamina, though, to get up? Can you have the conviction of heart? Can you have the resolve in your very spirit to get up after being repeatedly knocked down? And count it out. What I'm really asking you tonight And I really want you to consider this, because I think it's a question each of us needs to answer. As I've told you many a time, I told our children, Lady and I would tell our children when they were young, you got to decide before the incident happens what you're going to do. You got to know what your response is. You don't wait until the attack comes and say, well, and then just be reactionary and do whatever your flesh tells you. No, you got to decide up front. There are certain limits, there are certain boundaries of how I'm going to respond to whatever life or people send my way. So what I'm really asking you tonight is, are you fully persuaded that in every situation, God is with you? That's the question I'm really asking you tonight. Are you fully persuaded that in every situation, in every condition, under every circumstance, that God is with you? Given all that you've been through. Because, see, it's easy for that person that's sailing well and got a fat bank account and got a nice car, got a place to lay their head and got something to eat and clothes to wear, a job to go through, got all the friends they want and can call the shots seemingly like they want them. It's easy for that person to feel like they can make it and that they feel like God perhaps is with them. But when the storm is raging, when you consider all that you've been through in life and all that you may be facing right now concerning your family and concerning your finances and perhaps concerning other relationships and situations in your life, concerning your health right now, when you really consider that and your job situation or the business situation that you're in, given all the unanswered questions that you're grappling with, in the midst of all that, are you fully persuaded that God is with you? I don't mean just talk. Anybody can get up and give a testimony, test a lie too. But what I'm asking is, do you really believe and are you fully persuaded in your very spirit, man, that God is with you? I'm not saying what is religiously correct. I'm not saying what the preacher wants to hear. I'm not talking about what others are saying. I'm asking you, are you fully persuaded that God is with you? And not only that, are you persuaded that he's able? God told Joshua after Moses' death, it's recorded in Joshua chapter 3, verse 7. God told Joshua this. He said, this day will I begin to magnify you. God Almighty. Well, let me just stop there and say that even when you don't feel his presence, God Almighty, even when you don't see any evidence of his hand, you got to know that God is who he says he is and that he's omnipresent. He's everywhere. And he said, this day will I begin to magnify you. See, God is up to something, whether you see it or feel it or not. And what I like to say is, it's something good too. And I have convinced myself, after reading the word and meditating the word, I've convinced myself over the years that no matter what my circumstance is, no matter how I feel in the flesh, no matter what somebody may have said, no matter what the report may be, I'm convinced that God is doing something in, through, and for me. I just believe that. And you know what? I believe that I don't have the corner on that market. I believe that God is doing something in and for you to stop looking at your circumstance. What do we learn from Peter? Peter looked out rather, and when the waves, or when the wind was raging and it was storming, if you will, and Jesus was walking on the water, and Peter looked out and saw the man there, and they all perceived it was a ghost, but he said unto Jesus, he said, if it be you, bid me come to you. Just tell me, Jesus. Just tell me, come to you. And Jesus said the four-letter word, C-O-M-E, come. Peter stepped out of the boat, walked on the word of God, the water, if you will, and he never began to sink until he took his eyes off of Jesus. Don't look at your circumstance. I know you done been through a lot. I can't even imagine what some of us have gone through. But don't put your eyes on your circumstance. There hath no temptation taken you but such as is common to man. Everybody's going through something. For our light affliction, which is but for a moment, what? But for a moment, worketh for us a far more exceeding and eternal weight of glory. Yes, you're going through, but God is behind the scenes working something out. Don't switch out on God. Because I believe he's setting you up. That setback that you seemingly are going through is simply a setup for your next blessing. I believe that God is preparing to magnify you, but you gotta honor him. Don't be weary in well-doing. I know it's tough on the job. I know sometimes it's tough at home. I know sometimes it's tough when you're facing issues that seemingly coming out of nowhere from people who ought to be in your corner, but yet seemingly they're pulling away. But just recognize that God is still God, and God is working something out on your behalf. I think somebody ought to take a praise break and say, hallelujah, hallelujah, glory to God. I just gave you really a prophetic word that right now, even in your dilemma, if you keep your eye on God, God is about to magnify you. He's exalting you. If you won't be weary well-doing, he's going to bring you out. So let me get back to Joshua chapter 3, verse 7. God told him, he said, this day will I begin to magnify you. Moses had died. It was up to Joshua now. He said, this day will I begin to magnify you in the sight of all Israel. In other words, everybody's going to see what I'm doing. I'm talking to you tonight because you've been going through a whole lot for a long time, but you stay with God, stick with God, be fully persuaded in your own mind that even through the storm, you can take a licking and keep on ticking, that no matter what, you know that God is going to see you through. This day will I begin to magnify you in the sight of all Israel, that they may know that as I was, watch it, now watch this, don't miss this. God told Joshua, as I was with Moses, so will I, here it is, so will I be with you. So will I be with you. Also Solomon, when Solomon was elevated to the king of Israel, we talked about Joshua, now let's talk about Solomon. When Solomon was elevated to the king of Israel, the Bible says in Chronicles chapter 1, verse 1, and Solomon the son of David was strengthened in his kingdom, and the Lord his God was with him. God was with him. I wish I had time to go to Isaiah chapter 41, verse 10, where the Lord said that he would hold us up with his right hand, with his right arm, and he would strengthen us, and he would be with us. He wouldn't leave us. He told Solomon, God was with him and magnified him. God set him up. God raised him up, and it says exceedingly. Also during Jesus's, now again, he was with Joshua, he was with Solomon. Also during Jesus's earthly ministry, the Bible tells us that God was with him, with Jesus. Jesus himself attested to this reality and is recorded in John chapter 8, verse 29. He said, and he that sent me, this was Jesus talking. He said, and he that sent me, down here on earth, he that sent me, is with me. Do you hear that? He that sent me is with me. He was with Joshua. He was with Solomon. Jesus is now attesting to the fact that he was with him. He said, the Father hath not left me alone. That's what it says right there in John chapter 8, verse 29. The Lord was with me, he said. God was with me, my father, my daddy, he was with me. He did not leave me alone. Now, if God ain't gonna leave Joshua, if he didn't leave Joshua, if he didn't leave Solomon and a whole list of other, a plethora of others in the Bible, if he didn't leave them and he left no one, not through his promise of his word that he would stay with them, he told Jesus, he said, I'll be with you. Oh, but it doesn't stop there. It gets even sweeter. It doesn't stop with Solomon. It doesn't stop with Joshua. It doesn't stop just with Jesus. Because concerning every born again believer, may I just pause and ask you, have you accepted the Lord as your personal Savior? Have you placed your faith in the person of Jesus Christ and in his finished work? Meaning, have you accepted the fact, the truth of the fact that Jesus died and he was buried and he rose again for you, for your salvation, for you to live eternally with the Father? Every born-again believer, concerning every born-again believer, God the Father and Jesus is also recorded as saying this in Hebrews 13 and 5, I'll never leave you nor forsake you. I'll never leave you nor forsake you. Matthew 28 and 20, behold, I am with you always. Jesus said that the day after he got up out of the grave. Did you hear that? The day after, no. The day he got up out of the grave. He said, within hours, he said, I am with you always. This is when he was charging them to go into the world and preach the gospel to everyone. He said, whenever you're on my business, I got your back. In other words, whenever we're living for Jesus, whenever we're doing the right thing as we know it, I don't mean doing what we feel like doing or doing what our flesh tells us to do, but whenever we're on the master's charge, he said, I'm with you always, always. I got your back. I'm with you always. And then he says, I'm with you even until the end of the world. And you do not know it. Do you know in that text? It then says, amen. Amen. Which means Jesus was saying, so be it. Or so it shall be. See, when God says that he is with you, that's why I want you to be fully persuaded that we're not just talking about your best friend being with you. We're not talking about you having money in the bank. No, money in the bank can't do for you what God can. Here it is. When God says that he is with you, it means that he's present, standing by you. His spirit abides. His spirit dwells with you. Who better to have with you? Who better to have standing by you? Who better to be dwelling with you than God himself? When the Bible says that God is with you, it means that he's resting. His spirit is resting upon you. When the Bible says that God is with you, it means that he's working his will through you. Now, that's deep. I want you to follow that. When God says he's with you, he's saying, I'm working my will through you. When God is with you, he's up to something. When God is with you, he's revealing himself. When God is with you, he's making a way out of no way. He's bringing to bear his purpose and his will in your life. God don't just show up for you to have your way. No, when God is with you, he's working his will through you. And what better will is there than to have the creator of the universe working his will and his way through your life? Just like when you say he's working his will through you, it was like it was with Joseph. He took Joseph. The Bible says he was with Joseph. In fact, over and over and over again in the book of Genesis, the Bible was saying that God was with Joseph. He was with Joseph. He was with Joseph. He was with Joseph from the pit to the prison, from the prison to the palace. Make it short. He was with Joseph from the pit to the palace. When God is with you, he's working his will through you. It may look like you're going down in a deep valley, that you're losing everything you got, that it's insane what's going on in your life. But if God is with you, he'll take you too from the pit to the palace. And sometimes it can cause you, allow me to say it this way, to freak out. to lose your wit about yourself, to be overly concerned. Wait a minute, God done left me. I know that I love him. I know that he loves me. But I just want to tell you, sometimes God will take you the long route, you know, because along the way, God is working something out. Sometimes God is setting something up over here, getting something ready. And so he can't just give you the short route because you'll get there too soon. So he takes you around, and through that process, he's strengthening you like he did with Solomon. He was strengthening him. So God took him a certain route. The Bible says in Hebrews chapter 13, verse 21, God is working in you that which is well-pleasing in his sight. He's doing it. That's why we need to surrender. That's why our number one priority ought to be to worship God, to honor and to glorify him, to surrender our very lives, our very self unto him, because he's working something out. And I'll catch it later in Philippians chapter 1, verse 6, where he says, he that hath begun a good work in you shall perform it until the day of Jesus Christ. He'll do it. But you got to kind of let go. You got to let go of your plan and tap into his, because God is working in you that which is well-pleasing in his sight. And how is he doing it? It says it right here in the text, through Jesus Christ. Again, guess what? That verse ends by saying, amen. Amen means so be it, or so shall it be. God with you. This is what we're talking about, because that's what should justify your being fully persuaded. God with you means he is for you. Hallelujah. God with you means he dwells with you. That means that his spirit rests upon you. That means he's for you if God is with you. In Romans chapter 8, verse 31, the apostle Paul said, if God be for us, let's make this thing personal. If God be for me, if God be for you, who can be what? Against you. If God be for us, who can be against us? And when God is for you, because remember, that's another part of what it means for God to be with you. It means he's for you. God ain't with nobody. He ain't for. No, ma'am. No, sir. No, ma'am. And no, sir. If God, when God is for you, listen to this. This is sweet, and scripture bears this out. When God is for you, he takes responsibility for you, to provide for you, to make a way for you, to open doors for you, to get you at the right place at the right time, if you surrender to him. When God is for you, he assumes responsibility to provide for you and to magnify you. Joshua 3:7 helps us to see that. When God is for you, it means that there is nothing. Now, I'm going to take just a brief moment to elaborate on this a little bit and unpack it, because I've said this before, but I want to make an indelible mark on your mind so that you don't forget this. When God is for you, nothing is impossible for you. Nothing. He's with you, so he's for you. And if God is for you, nothing can be impossible for you. Why? Because you're in Christ, and Christ in you, and Christ in God. And if you are in Christ and Christ is in God, how in the world can you lose? You can't. You can't. Nothing is impossible. I can do all things. Did not Paul tell the church at the Philippian church that in Philippians chapter 4, verse 13, I can do all things through Christ, not by my own might, not by my own strength, but because I'm in Christ, because I've accepted Jesus Christ as my personal Lord and Savior.
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1: 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On Saturday morning at 6 a.m., we have our intercessory prayer meeting. In any one of these services, we would love to have you. For further information about the church, please call us at area code 850-219-9950. Or perhaps for a ride to church, also call us at that number. Again, that number is area code 850-219-9950. This morning, I'd like to take you into a portion of a message that I preach on understanding our self-revealing God. Everything that we will ever know of God was revealed to us either through His words or by His Spirit or by nature or by everything that surrounds us. Stay tuned and be blessed by the Word of God.
2: Continuing in the vein that I started 2 weeks ago about the self-revealing God. The self-revealing God. As I've told you before, you cannot know, or we cannot know anything about God unless He reveals it to us. In Matthew chapter 16, Jesus sent His disciples out on the mission field, and when they returned, He entered into a discourse with His disciples. He asked them the question, "Who do men say that I, the Son of Man, am?" And they began to report what others had said. Jesus was asking His disciples, "Who do men say that I, the Son of Man, am? What perception are they having out in the villages, in the marketplace concerning who I am?" And they began to report, "Some say that thou art Elias. Some say you're John the Baptist. Some say you're a great prophet. Some say you are a great teacher." They were going from what they have seen and what they have heard so far concerning His ministry. Now, it's one thing to report what people say, amen, that He is. It's one thing to live off somebody else's testimony, praise the name of the Lord. It's one thing to live off your mama and your papa's prayers. Another thing, amen, to be, amen, supported by your own prayers. So Jesus turned the discussion now internally to His disciples. They had been with Jesus longer. They had seen Him in intimate situation. They had seen Him when the crowds had gone away. They had, amen, been with Him, praise God, when He was low and when He was high. So they should have a better perspective of who He was. And so He turned to them and He said, "Who do you say that I am?" Peter said, "Thou art the Son of the living God." And Jesus looked at Peter and said, "Flesh and blood have not revealed this unto you, Simon Bar-Jonah. I know it came out of your mouth, but the origin, where it came from, this revelation of who I am did not come from you, but it came from my Father who is in heaven." Even though Peter spoke it, amen, that revelation flow out of him, amen, praise God, by the inspiration of the Spirit of the Almighty God. As much as Peter was with him, as much as Peter sat with him, Peter loved him. The knowledge of who he was, amen, did not come from Peter's intelligence. The knowledge, amen, of his heavenly connection came from the Spirit of the Almighty God. And Jesus looked at Peter and he said, upon this rock I will build my church, upon the revelation of the fact that I am the Son of the living God. I will build my church. A church can only be built on Jesus Christ. A church cannot be built, amen, on the philosophies of men. A church can only be built on the revelation that Jesus Christ is the Son of the living God. God robed in flesh, God in humanity, coming down, amen, from all of glory to die on Calvary's cross so that you and I might have salvation. That's the basis on which this church is built. It is built that God sent his Son. It is built that God so loved the world that he gave his only begotten Son, that whosoever believeth in him should not perish but have everlasting life. It is built on the fact, amen, that that Son of God died, oh praise the name of the Lord, was placed in a tomb, but on the third day he rose from the dead. Hallelujah to God. With all power in his hand. Hallelujah. He rose triumphantly. And he's coming back again. He's coming back again. Up on that revelation the church is built. But not everyone got the revelation. Not everyone understood the revelation. You see, our behavior is determined by the revelation that we got. Let me say that again. Both spiritually and naturally, our understanding and our behavior, praise God, is based on the revelation that we've got. I take you back to the Red Sea. The children of Israel with Pharaoh behind them, we are told that there are mountains on either side, and before them lay the Red Sea. They were fearful of what Pharaoh would do to them, praise God, and we were told that in that place the children of Israel began to murmur and began to complain. They began to fuss at Moses, because the only revelation that they had in that moment was that behind them was a Pharaoh coming to get them. Behind them was a Pharaoh, amen, that was coming to kill them at worst, amen, and at best re-enslave them and bring them back, amen, hallelujah, to the brick and the mortar factory in Egypt. But there was one among their midst who had another revelation. Oh, there was one among their midst

forward still. It's Jehovah's will. Though the billows dash and spray, with a conquering tread, we're going to push ahead and roll the sea away. Moses had a revelation, and in that difficult place, he stood on what he had received from God. Your behavior is based on revelation that you have. When we walk in fear, it's because, amen, the revelation that we are walking in right now is that, amen, God cannot handle the situation. But when we walk in the revelation of the Word of God, I bring you back to another situation in the Gospels, in the book of John. Martha and Mary had a brother sick unto death. The revelation was, send for Jesus while he's still sick, while there's breath in his body, send for Jesus. And they sent for him based on that understanding, amen, with the fact that they said, him who thou lovest is sick unto death, come quickly. They understood that if Jesus got there before he drew the last breath, then Lazarus had a hope. How many know that if Jesus, if he shows up in your situation,

like we pray. It doesn't matter what hour he comes. If he just get here and touch me, everything will be all right. Somebody shout hallelujah with me. Somebody shout hallelujah with me. So based on that revelation, they sent for Jesus. He tarried longer. Lazarus took his last breath. And after the Jewish custom, he was buried in 24 hours. When Jesus got there, praise the name of the Lord, Lazarus was already in the tomb. Hallelujah. Mary and Martha, operating on the revelation that they had at that time, said, Jesus, only if you were here, amen, before my brother passed, then you would have been able to do something. Hallelujah for him. If you had just gotten here, God, before Lazarus took his last breath, you would have been able to do something. But Jesus stood up there and gave her another revelation. Jesus said, I am the resurrection and the life. He that believeth on me, though he were dead, yet shall he live. Mary and Martha, you had a revelation that if I was here, laid my hand on him, he would have come back to life. But I'm here to give you another revelation that I am the resurrection, and he that dieth shall live again, because I am the resurrection. Oh, praise the name of the Lord. Hallelujah. Your behavior is better.

prevail against the treachery of the living God. Oh, give him glory, somebody. I've got a revelation. I said, I've got a revelation that the gates of hell shall not prevail against a church. Might look like it's going down, but I'm standing, baby. Hallelujah. Because if God is in it, it won't go down. If God is in it, it will rise. You may shut it up in the grave, but I've got a revelation that if God is in it, it shall come back again. Jesus said, I will lay this body down, and after 3 days, good Lord, have mercy, I will pick it up again, because if God is in it, it will come back. Let me get to my message this morning. In Luke chapter 4 and in Matthew, after Jesus having gone through 40 days in the wilderness, after he came out, one of the places that he went to visit was his hometown. He went back to the land where he grew up, went back to the land where he was a little boy in Joseph Carpenter's shop. He went back to the land where he helped his daddy to build people's homes. Now, that's how they had known him. They had known him as Joseph, the carpenter's son. That's the revelation that they had of him. Hallelujah to God. Many of them, amen, was not aware. Hallelujah, that he had been to Jordan River. Hallelujah. Was baptized in Jordan River, amen, by John to fulfill all righteousness. They were not aware of, amen, his divine connection. So he goes back home. We are told, amen, that after his custom, everybody say custom, after his custom, he was trained up this way. He was raised up this way. Hallelujah, to go to church on the Sabbath day. So he got back home and he did exactly, amen, as he was taught. But this time he was going to church with a difference. Hallelujah. Because he was now activated into ministry. Praise the name of the Lord. Something, glory to God, had transpired in his life while he was away. Oh, praise the name of the Lord. They knew him for many years. For 30 years, they knew him as Joseph the carpenter's son. That's the revelation they had of him. But this day, he went back home. Hallelujah to God. He went in the temple and he asked the minister for the word. He said, I want to be the reader today. I just want to read the scripture today. And we are told that he went to the book of Isaiah and he picks up the scripture that the Spirit of the Lord God is upon me because he has anointed me. Come with me, church. He has anointed me, glory to God, to preach the gospel to the poor. He has sent me to heal the brokenhearted, to preach deliverance, amen, unto the captive, the recovering of the sight to the blind, to set at liberty them that are bruised, to preach the acceptable year of the Lord. The Bible said when he had read, he closed the book. And he sat down, and the eyes of all of them turned and look at him because they have never heard anyone read that word like it before. You see, when the peace belong to you, glory to God, you know what it means, and you can put the feeling to it. You can put the emotions to it. So he read it, hallelujah, like he knew where it come from. He read it like he knew, glory to God, who spoke it, hallelujah to God. He read it like he knew his daddy, glory to God, had sent that word years before for him. He read it like no other rabbi had read it. He read it like no other scribe had read it, glory to God. And when they look at him, they could see the fulfillment of the scripture in him. That's what they saw in Jesus Christ. The Bible said, they all bear him witness and wonder at the gracious words that proceed
out of his mouth. The word gracious, amen, comes, amen, has a root in the word grace. Hallelujah to God. You see, glory to God, every time before they had heard the words of the law, the words that came to condemn. Hallelujah.

gracious word. They heard words with a different. They heard words that were able to give them life. They heard words that would free them from their hurt. Good Lord, have mercy. They heard word, glory to God, that came out of the lips of this man that had grace in it. Grace to

power coming from? Aren't you just Mary's boy? Aren't you just Joseph's son? Tell your neighbor, get the revelation. Tell your neighbor, get the revelation. Touch that neighbor, shake that neighbor for me, and said, get the revelation. Aren't you just Mary's son? Aren't you just Joseph's son, the carpenter's boy? And he began to say, this day is the scripture fulfilled in your ears. Oh, praise the name of the Lord our God. The problem with the crowd in Nazareth was that they could not see. Somebody says see. Somebody says see. Somebody says see. The problem with the crowd in Nazareth was that they could not see the God in Jesus. Hallelujah to God. I wish somebody would hear me. Hallelujah. The problem with the crowd in Nazareth was that they could not see his divine connection. The problem with the crowd in Nazareth, that they only knew, glory to God, of his earthly genealogy. Hallelujah.

a revelation of the divine connection. They did not have a revelation of what John said. In the beginning was the Word, and the Word was with God, and the Word was God. And John jumped down and said, and the Word became flesh and dwell among us, and we beheld his glory as that of the only begotten Son of the Almighty God. They could not understand this, but I believe that there was one in the midst who was Mary, the mother of Jesus Christ, who had a revelation that this boy is not ordinary.

them over. They did not have a revelation of his divine connection. And so, amen, because they did not have a revelation of his divine connection, or rather they refused, amen, to be enlightened. And so because of their refusal to be enlightened, they became offended. Anytime we refuse to be enlightened, the next thing is going to be contempt and ridicule and rejection. Hallelujah to God. Let me say that again. As children of the living God, when we refuse to hear the revelation and to give our hearts to understand the revelation of the Almighty God, of who he is, the next thing that will come our way is contempt, glory to God. Hallelujah. And rejection and offense in your spirit. Hallelujah. But you got to get like Mary. You don't have to understand to accept it. Oh.

hallelujah to God. I'm going to accept it. So I'm here to say, be it unto me according to your word. In other words, I will wait for God to bring it to pass. If it was spoken by God, it will be manifested. Let the church say hallelujah. Tell your neighbor you ought to get it. Tell your neighbor you must get it. Hallelujah. Because if you don't get it, contempt will take you over. Rejection will take you over. Touch the neighbor and say, neighbor, you must get it. You got to get it. He's more than just, amen, Mary's boy. He's more than just the carpenter's son. They refuse to seek and to understand the divine connection that Jesus had. In verse 28, we are told of what happened to them. You see, they had a choice as to what they could do to the revelation that Jesus Christ had brought in their midst. Jesus stood up and read the scripture and he said, this day is this revelation made plain in your midst. They could have skipped and jumped and shouted about the church. They could have stood up and give glory to the Almighty God. Amen. Because you know what? They had felt the power of God as he read the scripture. They had looked at the words and they have never heard those words read in that manner, read with that clarity, read with that focus before. They knew that something was different about him. They asked the question. They wondered in themselves, where is this gracious words coming from that is proceeding out of his mouth? In the Psalms that we are told that the mouth speaketh out of the abundance of the heart. So if the words came out, amen, of his mouth in a gracious manner, then that meant that he had a gracious soul and a gracious spirit. But they could not understand it or refuse to get it. In Matthew chapter 13, verse 55, the same encounter, the same amen story. Matthew has his own take on it. He said this was a congregation that had questions. Not this, the carpenter's son. Is not his mother called Mary and his brethren James and Joseph and Simeon, amen, and Simon, amen, and Judas? We know him. There comes a time when we need to stop questioning God. I said there comes a time when we need to stop questioning God. And we need to get to the place like Mary and say, God, be it unto me according to your words. I want you to understand what Mary said. Mary did not say, Lord, be it unto me according to my understanding. Let that sink in your spirit. Mary did not say, be it unto me, Lord, according to my understanding, according to my precept. Mary said, Lord, be it unto me according to thy words. Don't mind my understanding. I've got to trust in your words. Don't mind that I don't get it. I've got to trust in your words. The fact of the matter, glory to God, is that many times

0: how it should go. But if you want to be blessed out of the box, if you want to be blessed beyond the ordinary, you've got to say, God, deal with me. Not according to how I feel it, but deal with me according to your words. Because in his word, he's able to do exceedingly, abundantly, over and beyond. Hallelujah to God. If he can only bless me according to what I understand, then my blessing would be limited. But I don't want to limit him. I want to say, God, the windows of heaven belong to you. So according to your word, bless and move in my life. According to your word, speak it happen and done in my life. Oh, give him glory.
1: Well, I am delighted this morning that you have listened to the broadcast. I pray this morning that you will open your spirit and say to God, be it unto me according to your word, not based on my understanding, not based on my knowledge, but according to your words. God, I trust your word and I believe in your ability to bring every word that you have spoken to pass. So God, that's the way that I want you to operate in my life, according to your word. Well, as I close this morning, I'd like to share a word of prayer with you and to pray for somebody. Perhaps somebody this morning has not yet received the Lord Jesus Christ as their Lord and personal Savior. This is a great day to open up your heart and to receive God as your Savior. He came and he died for your sins. And this morning, you too can come to know him according to the New Testament plan of salvation through repentance, water baptism in his name, and of course, the infilling of the Holy Ghost, speaking with other tongues as the Spirit of God giveth utterance. If you have not yet known him, I'd like to pray for you. Or perhaps you have an issue in your life. There's a need in your life this morning where you need prayer. I'd like to pray for you. Father, I give you thanks for my sister and my brothers this morning. Won't you move within their soul, filling them with your spirit, bring them into your knowledge and the fullness of who you are this very day, God. Let your will and let your power be manifested in their life. In Jesus' name we pray. Amen. Thank you again for listening to Hope for Today, the radio broadcast ministry of New Hope International Outreach Ministry. 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Let us know how this broadcast has ministered to your soul and your spirit. Until next week, this is Bishop John E. Baker saying so long and walk in the peace of God.
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5: Oh! All right, company. We're going to set this one up for Karen. Y'all ready? Put your hands together. Come on. Ah. 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
3: All brothers and sisters in Radio Land, July the 9th, 2026, of our Lord and Savior Jesus Christ. It's just good to be alive. And in the number, one more time, this is Pastor Holmes. May God bless you and hope you had a great 4th of July. As this country celebrated 250 years, and we're still struggling with the issue of civil rights, human dignity, human decency, voter suppression, voter oppression, still real today like it was in the days of Jim Crowism. But we want to thank you for being with us. Now call a friend and tell them that Dr. Holmes is on with Dr. Joseph Wright, the great pastor of Jerusalem Missionary Baptist Church, and he's the leader of our Minister Alliance. And he is an advocate for social justice, civil rights, evangelism, Christian education, and community empowerment. Dr. Wright, how are you, my good friend?
4: Brother, it's a privilege. It's a privilege and an honor to be with you today. And I'm hoping that we can make some progress.
3: Well, with you, I know we're going to make great progress, and we're going to do what John Lewis said. We're going to get in good trouble.
4: Thank you.
3: And we need to get in good trouble. Reverend, let me thank you and the pastors and our white brothers who showed up yesterday at the Bethel Church for what I think, Dr. Wright, probably one of the most significant press conferences in our lifetime, at least in a long time, as we stood together to ask our United States senators, in particular Senator Ashton Moody and Senator Rick Scott, to pass legislation to not terminate our Haitian brothers and sisters, not our Syrian brothers and sisters, but to find a way toward citizenship, a pathway to citizenship. But most important, don't terminate they are temporary protective status in this country. So Reverend, you spoke eloquently, and you being quoted in many of the news articles that I'm reading, I have read, and TV reporting. Talk to us, Dr. Wright, about why you think that this press conference was so important, and where do we go from here?
4: Well, to my knowledge, Dr. Holmes, this is the first time in our history in America that we had any advocates to support the cause for Haitians. My mind goes back when I was a civil rights officer there in Fort Pierce back in the late 70s and the 80s, and going into the early 90s, where the Haitians were called boat people. The boat people who came to this country, beginning really around 1976, 77, 78. And when they came to this country, now you got to keep in mind, they're very industrious people. They are business-minded people. And when they came to this country, my responsibilities was at that time to try to find homes for them to live in, to teach them how to drive on the right side of the road, because they had a mindset thinking that they were in England, still driving on the wrong side of the street. But in every little empty building they found, they operated and organized them a business. But just to kind of go back a few, Haiti has always been in civil war and civil conflict since its creation, since the Africans that came from Africa was brought here by the Europeans. In the early 1790s, actually before that, in the 1600s. But in the 1790s, that's when things begin to fall apart. Because at that time, for France was controlling the slave movement in Haiti. They were controlling the slave movement in Haiti. And the slaves rebelled against the French troops. And they call that the First French Revolution. And so from that time to this one, they has constantly been in war. And we're looking at somewhere around 236 years of war and conflict. And they have never stopped. But I want to stick a pin there, because in 1915, these United States sent some military troops, some Marines, to the island of Haiti to kind of put down the quell of the gang violence, the gang disturbance. We were successful to some part, but I can't remember who was the president at that time. But that time, the president showed a lot of compassion toward that country. So we're in a situation now where the people of Haiti do not need to go back to that country. Not at this time. Well, why do I say that? Because keep in mind, they recently had a serious earthquake. A serious earthquake that displaced 2.5 million people. They have nothing to go back to.
3: Put a pin there, and 500,000 people died.
4: Yes, sir.
3: In that earthquake it was 2010, that earthquake killed a 500,000 Haitians. Go ahead, my brother.
4: Yes, sir. And over, 2.5 million was displaced?
3: Yes, sir.
4: 1.9 million homes destroyed. Haiti does not have an economy. Haiti doesn't have any hospitals, don't have any schools. All the schools are closed. The children are having to run the streets, picking through trash, trying to find food. So there's nothing to go back to. The country is in devastation. And so they came to this country seeking a new way of life. They came to this country trying to make things better for their families and their friends and so forth. And they've done well. And as you said earlier on yesterday, that they've made numerous contributions to this country. They pay their tax. They are honorable citizens. They're not violent people. And you never hear of Haitians being arrested for disturbance, haven't killed anybody. And so my mind is saying, give them the same opportunity we have given other nations who came to this country seeking asylum from a war-torn country. And by right, they should extend that protective status for another 10 more years. And as you said earlier, to give them an opportunity to apply for citizenship in this country. There's enough land for all of us.
3: Mm. Mm. So Reverend, I want to read the, before I do that, why is it so important that pastors, especially black pastors who know the power of the civil rights movement, or should know the power of the civil rights movement, where ministers led that, in a major movement across this country, the anti-abolition movement, you name it, and ministers always got out front, not all of them, but some who took a stand. Why it's so important that the black pulpit, black preachers, don't sit this out, as relates to the Supreme Court decision, the 6-3 decision last month, to terminate the protected rights, temporary protected status for our Haitian brothers and sisters. What is the clergy role? And especially, I could be really right down, because I really could come right down to it, but the black clergy role in standing up for oppressed people, and in this situation, Haitians.
4: If we check the record, Bro Holmes, you will discover that all of us are connected by family. There's a genetics. All of us came from Africa. We all migrated here from that same continent, Africa. And if you check your DNA, you'll be amazed to discover that most African-Americans here, even pastors in this country, United States, has a connection with most of the African-Americans in the Caribbean islands, because all of us were descendants of the African continent. And so, and this maybe is not directly affecting us. That's probably why they don't have a conviction like you and I have toward our African brothers and sisters, because they just dealing with the same issue that we have always dealt with in this country, and that's the issue of racial balance and racial equality. And so, therefore, we need to focus our attention on our brothers. The Haitian community is our extended family. And therefore, yes, it is important to us to recognize that had it not been for the grace of God, there goes I. I could have easily been in that country or anywhere in the Caribbean islands and been excommunicated like the rest of them.
3: Well, you know, for just for educational purpose, it was 1990 when Congress passed the temporary protective status. It was in 1990, and the Supreme Court destroyed it for Haitians and Syrians the last month in a 6-3 decision. Reverend, we laid out a 5-point plan how to support our Haitian neighbors, and I know the audience may be asking, what can I do? First, write letters to your members of Congress and the Florida's United States Senators, and they are Rick Scott and Ashley Moody, urging them to support legislation that provides a workable solution to protect Haitian families and preserve a temporary protective status. I'm asking my program director to put the telephone numbers, how you can call Senator Scott and Senator Moody, and how you can email them. We need to flood the zone. We need thousands of Floridians and thousands of Americans calling Senator Scott and Senator Moody, saying we want you to pass the bipartisan law that was approved by the U.S. Congress this month, ready to go before the Senate, and it's there gathering dust. So the Congress, the United States Congress, has spoken in a bipartisan way, Reverend Wright. We just now need the senators to pick up that bill, that the bipartisan bill, strengthening, you know, the right for the Haitians and other refugees to stay in this country. So advocate with elected officials, my friends in Radio Land. We'll put that up on our website at radio station. We'll have that on our church website. I give it to Reverend Wright. He can put it on his website. You want to call their offices. We know how to Google, so y'all go in and Google that. You know, Senator Rick Scott, Senator Ashton Moody, call them. Be very polite, and you are, and encourage them to support the Congress resolution, a bipartisan a law that before the Senate right now, waiting for them to pass it. Rick Scott, Ashton Moody, they from the state of Florida, they know how good and how precious how the Haitians are contributing to our economy. It's billions of dollars. That they contribute to this economy, and Reverend Wright said yesterday and today, excuse me, it is wrong to send them back, you know, to a country that is full of strife and violence and gangs. And one of the pastors, Pastor Holcraft, the pastor of the St. Stephen Lutheran Church in Tallahassee, said you're sending them back to death camps. Think about that. And he's right. You're sending them back to death camps. So we want you to A, write, call Senator Rick Scott, Ashley Moody. They have an office here in Tallahassee. Both of them have an office in Tallahassee. We're going to talk about marching down there, you know, and encourage them to do this. Number two, write op-eds. Submit op-eds to local and statewide newspapers encouraging Congress to pursue a fair and workable legislative solution rather than terminating temporary protective status. Write Congress. Write a letter to the editor, an op-ed expressing your opinion. Then we ask in all churches across the country, in particular the state of Florida, to have a special service on August the 16th, 2026. Just integrate that into your regular worship service, praying for justice, compassion, for policies that keep families together and not divide families. So hold a special worship and prayer service Sunday. We get 1,000 churches across the state of Florida saying the same thing. We do not support terminating the termination of the protective status for Haitians like in any other group. So please do that. Ask candidates who are running for office right now for Congress, for the governor's race. Make sure that they support humanitarian protection for Haitians and others seeking asylum in this country. Then encourage civic participation. You need to register to vote. Minister Pennington will be on later on with us today to talk about how registering to vote. I think sometime in this month, if you have not registered by, he'll tell you the date that you need to be registered. If you're not registered by then, you won't be able to vote in August election. So shame on you. If you're a voter and a registered voter, you need to vote your conviction. You need to vote for not terminating folk protected status. I know it's temporary, but we need to make that permanent. That's why the Congress needs to do a pathway to citizenship. Back in the day, that what they called the Gang of Eight, and Marco Rubio was part of that group that had an immigration bill ready to go. They got to need to get dusted off and bring it back. So, Reverend, those are 5 points that I think that if we can execute those points, I think that, you know, letter writing campaign, putting spiritual pressure on asking Senators Scott and Moody, because they the senators from the state of Florida, many Haitians voted for them, you know, and their families, and that they need to be sympathetic to what's going on in South Florida and across this state. There are 350,000 Haitians can be right now detained and deported. Let that sink in. 350,000 Haitians can today, based on the wrong decision of the Supreme Court, can be detained and deported this same hour.
4: Dr.
3: Millions of Syrians. Go ahead, Reverend.
4: Mm-hmm. I was thinking.
3: Go ahead, please.
4: That we need to make it known that it's not just the Haitian community that we are focused
3: right
4: on, but any other community that's facing the dilemma that the Haitian people are being faced. We are just as much concerned for any
3: right
4: ethnic groups to being deported without cause, and just because somebody suggests that we should be deported. Now, one of my concerns is, my major concern, is that these senators and these congressmen know what to do. They know the right thing to do. But they are more concerned about what does the president think, President Trump. And I pray to God that President Trump would humble himself and yield himself to do that which is honorable and pleasing for the good of this country and for the good of the nation, that would show support for whatever Senator Scott is trying to do, Senator Moody is trying to do, and other senators. He would rally around the cause. Now, once they put a bill on the floor, if the president don't sign it, it could stay on the floor for 10 days and it become automatic. And
3: yep,
4: if he does that, then I'd rather accept that than for him just totally just delete it or to veto the bill. But
3: yeah,
4: that's
3: thank you. Go ahead, Doc.
4: And that would be my major concern, that he doesn't veto the bill. And if he vetoes the bill, we got to come back down with another strategy.
3: I think you're spot on. If you know, again, the Congress has passed a bipartisan bill resolution extending Syrians and Haitians stay in this country. It's now at the Senate. The senators, we asking them to respond, you know, to take up what the Congress, the House of Representatives, already sent to you.
4: Mm-hmm.
3: So I think we're on the right road. You're right. The president may not sign it, but if you don't, 10 days, if you don't touch it, it becomes law. Just same thing with the housing bill that they sent to him. And this week or next week, if he does not veto it, if he does not veto it and not sign it, then that the housing bill will become law. But you know what Mr. Trump may do. But yeah, they are concerned, Reverend, about what thus says Trump, but not what thus said the Lord. Isn't
4: that's,
3: that something?
4: That's correct.
3: You know, they want more what thus said Trump, and not what thus says the Lord. And then that's what I call bad theology. You know, that is bad theology. But our job is, as preachers, you know, to speak truth to power, to be on the side of justice and compassion and equity and diversity and equality for all God's people.
4: Amen.
3: And Reverend, what does the meaning of the Statue of Liberty to you? Because some of these folks now, they don't believe anymore in the Statue of Liberty. They don't believe in DEI. They believe in DEI, but it's the discrimination, the DIE, inequality, and exclusion. We believe in diversity, equity, and inclusion. That's biblical. You know what I mean? Whoso will let them come. That's biblical. So what you think going to take to speak to motivate Congress, knowing that they can't move unless Donald Trump said go to the bathroom? I mean, they're grown men. What do you think going to take for them to find their courage and some backbone?
4: It's going to take faith. They're going to start. Woman. They're going to start believing in themselves and not in their politics. They got to find out what was it that a guy that got them elected in the first place. And most of them who were elected, Donald Trump was nowhere in sight. And so my mind would tell me that somewhere they got to start believing in themselves and believing in the Constitution of these United States, we the people. And once they go back to the we the people and understand the value of what the Statue of Liberty represents, then I think you see a difference. But these things had to happen, Bro Holmes, because when I think about where we are in the mindset of our people in America, and as they have this adverse attitude toward blacks, African Americans, as you know, it spun out of the issue of slavery. Before 1862, 1863, the country was at peace. The country was at peace. There was no conflict anywhere, north or south. But just as soon as Abraham Lincoln signed that Emancipation Proclamation in September 1862 to make it effective, January the 1st, 1863, that's when all hell broke loose. And your Supreme Court, the Supreme Court of the 1860s, told Mr. Lincoln, you have overstepped your authority. You are out of order. But thank God that Lincoln did not hear. But the Supreme Court today, Bro Holmes, has the same attitude as the Supreme Court of the 1860s. That's why they vote the way they do against minorities, against the Voters' Rights Act, against the Civil Rights Act. That's why they're voting the way they are, because they have the attitude of the Supreme Court of 1860s. Now, also keep in mind that we're still wrestling with this issue. That's why we're wrestling with this issue like we're fighting a ghost. We're wrestling with an issue that there were 14 states that seceded from the Union in the 1860s, and they organized their own states, their own commissioners, their own legislators, their own senators, and they put together their own president. They elected their own president, Jefferson Davis. Jefferson Davis was the president of the Confederate States of America, and Abraham Lincoln was the president of the United States of America. For the first time in this country, you had a split country with two presidents at the same time. The South is pissed and they're mad because, one, they lost the war. Two, they got angry because the Civil War destroyed the economy of the South. And three, they took away their free labor. When free labor was liberated, the South, the Southern people in the South, has never recovered from that. That's why you get a lot of this offset, this feedback, this mindset of racial discrimination and racial disharmony. No diversity, equality. Why? Because they're still dealing with the issue of slavery. Well, we're not going back to being a slave, so they're going to have to just eat that, swallow that up. I mean, the world is free. Black folk are free. And if they're trying to push for another revolution, God help. I just pray that does not happen to be pushed back into another civil war between the races, the culture races. Oh, they're trying to start it. I know what they're trying to do. They're trying to dissolve the 14th Amendment. That's what you just saw. And they're trying to dissolve the 13th Amendment to the Constitution of these United States. But that will not happen. By the grace of God, we are not going to allow that to happen.
3: Reverend Wright, Reverend Wright, man, you and you own, Doc. You profound. You said something that I want to come back to. You said prior to 1863, the country was at peace, and they were at peace because folk, because 1.5 or more black folk was enslaved. You know,
4: that's right.
3: I mean, so yeah, once we were in shackles and working 400 years without a paycheck, you know, they were all right. And that's why they don't want to teach black history, and they don't. And in Florida, you can't even major in sociology anymore. Can you believe that, Reverend? Mm. I mean, this is the darndest thing I've seen. You know, I majored in sociology. I got my degree in sociology. What sociology about? Because sociology is so tied to history. It studies structures and systems, and then it develops strategies to overcome oppressive systems. But you're saying you're right, man. Because as long as we were slaves, yes, ma'am, yes, sir, and you know, and they saying okay, master, they were all right.
4: We were at peace.
3: Reverend, we were at peace. Reverend, they were at peace. We were not at peace. We were picking their cotton, you know, raising their children. I mean, the working sun to sundown for not a paycheck. It's feeding the chitlins, the leftovers, the raping our women. You know, don't let me get started, Reverend. You know, yeah, that's been the problem. The Colonel report in 1960 said the problem in America is the color problem.
4: And he was right.
3: He was right.
4: The South has never came to grips with the voting. In fact, they weren't even a part of that historical vote of the 13th and 14th Amendment, because the country was divided. And so now,
3: talk to them.
4: Now I'm thinking, had they been a part of that, see, God knows exactly what he was doing. Had the South been a part of Congress and the Senate in 1864 and 1865, that the bill of the Civil Rights Bill, the 13th and 14th Amendment, probably would not have passed.
3: No, it wouldn't have.
4: But the Lord fixed it so that he divided the country at that particular time so that Lincoln could get that bill passed. And that's why the South is still angry. That's why they're
3: well,
4: still
3: you
4: angry.
3: Well, you remember when President Johnson signed the Civil Rights Bill of 1964 and then came back and signed the Voting Rights Bill of 1965, he said Dr. King in that room, we've lost the South for the next generation.
4: He was right.
3: He said he knew, being a Southern boy from Texas, he said, we have lost the South for the next generations. And you're right. And that's when the Dixiecrats became Republicans. And then they were Democrats then, but when Johnson did, they left the Democratic Party, and then they became Republicans. Because they wanted to maintain the status quo. And here comes Governor Ron DeSantis years later, you know, looking at Project 2025, not the Bible. He has executed everything in 2025, from detaining immigrants, banning books, banning history, banning free speech, banning vaccines. You know, everything they said in Project 2025, eliminating the equality, and then lift up, then whatever they want to say it, though, you were white supremacy. And on the 250th birthday last week, of last third of this country, guess what happened up in Washington, D.C.? The white nationalists, 200-plus white men, marched downtown Washington, D.C. What were they saying? Though you just said, you know, there's no peace until we control black folk and brown folk.
4: That's right.
3: And what Trump tell you, and Pastor Copeland said it yesterday eloquently, he said, you know, and Trump said they want folk to come in here from South Africa, white South Africans, where Elon Musk were born and raised under the regime of apartheid. Watch me now. So they'll let them come over on the excuse that the white genocide, the black folk killing white folk. So you have that mindset, and now, so you can come to Norway, you can come, Denmark, you can come, Sweden, you can come here, but South African, you can come, but we don't want black and brown folk to come. And but as you always say, Reverend, the devil is a liar. Mm-hmm. I hope this country has come too far to have another civil war, and it will be over race.
4: Mm. Brother, as I was sharing with y'all on yesterday, the only solution that I could find to the Haitian issue, the only solution, even if they have to go back at some point in history, go back home where they were born, at least we need to make it compatible for them to arrive at their home not under the threat of being murdered time they get off the plane or robbed of their goods and money and capture their children and hold them for ransom. Because that is exactly what's going to happen. That is exactly what's going to happen. So my thinking is I would love to see a international coalition put together and somebody that have some wisdom ought to be able to find an international coalition. Somebody from France, because France is very close with the people of Haiti. In fact, what I didn't tell you, that it was the slaves that overthrew the French government in Haiti in the 1790s. And so under Napoleon Bonaparte tried to work out a deal with the leaders of Haiti, but he never could. So many of the legal authority of France was assassinated. But now here's what you got to watch. Since the return of the early 19th century, we had about three or four prime ministers and presidents who tried to preside Haiti, was ran out and ran into exile back to France. So French has a strong influence in Haiti. Most of your Haitian people speak French and Creole. They speak French and Creole, and more French than Creole. But a international coalition, people from France, from England, from France, England, even the United States, and some others, maybe from China, because I noticed some Chinese people tried to move in on Haiti. But now Haiti has exported two major commodities, which is sugar canes and coffee. Sugar canes and coffee beans. Was originally came out of Haiti. But now that has stopped and has moved over to Brazil. Brazil, the ones now is manufacturing or exporting coffee beans. So the country is poor. The country is devastating. The hospitals are closed, as I said unto you yesterday. There's no schools to train the children. The teachers have got ran out or killed or murdered. There's no stores. There's no food being sold. And I be asking myself, how are they able to eat? Where are they getting food from? Even the border closed between them and the Dominican Republic. Dominican Republic doing well in tourism and so forth. But they done closed the borders to keep the Haitians out. So,
3: Reverend, let's take a break. Let's take a 5-minute break, and then we'll come right back. Okay, cool. Yeah, man, this is a great conversation. Listen to the audience. We're coming right back. We'll call a friend and tell them we have a very robust, dynamic discussion going on, and we got more to come with Pastor Holmes, Pastor Wright, and then Minister Pendleton going to join us. Let's take. We'll come right
0: we
3: back.
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3: Well, Reverend, it is about respect yourself, isn't it?
4: Yes, sir.
3: It is about respect. So, Reverend, between 1863, Minister Pender, and 1963, how many years that is? 1863 to 1963, how many years that is?
7: 100 years.
3: Yeah, from 1863 to 1963.
4: You mean 1863?
3: Yeah, from 1863 to 1963.
4: That's 100 years.
3: 100 years. I'm going somewhere with this. Remember, right? You remember now, 1863, prior to that time, there was peace because everybody was subject to the master. So that's 1963 was a march on Washington, August 1963, 100 years. So 100 years later, we had to do a major march, right, Reverend Wright?
4: All right.
3: To talk about Dr. King said, I have a dream. And he said they got to live up to what they wrote on paper. So since then,
7: right. We
3: passed all these laws in the 60s. It took then the Voting Rights Act in 1965. It took them from 1965 to 2026 for the Supreme Court to wipe out all that we did that was put into the Voting Rights Act. And this year, the Supreme Court just wiped that out. That's why you see redistricting. And Reverend, you and I talked about this when the Sanders took away Al Lawson's seat,
4: that's
3: and now they take away some other black access seats. So Reverend Pendleton, talk to us about why voting is so important, and if people want to register, but when the last time to be registered? When is the last date they're going to register to be able to vote in this August primary?
7: Sure, thank you, Reverend Holmes. The last day to register to vote in this primary is going to be July the 18th. So you have about 9 days to get registered. One of the reasons why it's important is like in the last statewide and gubernatorial general elections, 46% mm-hmm. of eligible Florida voters did not vote. And that's according to the Florida Department of State.
3: Let's do it again. 46% of eligible voters in the last gubernatorial election or presidential election?
7: gubernatorial election.
3: Last gubernatorial, only 46%
7: only 54% of people voted.
3: Yeah, and you wonder why we got why we okay. Go ahead, but finish up. I'm sorry, I don't want to steal your thunder.
7: And then if we break it down by ethnic groups, you know, for blacks it was 58.4% that didn't vote. Hispanics 59.8% who didn't vote, and Asians 60.2% who didn't vote. So if we all can get out and vote, we can stop some of this nonsense that's happening across our state.
3: All right, you listen, 58% of our people did not vote. 59% of our Hispanic brothers did not vote. 6% of our Asian brothers did not vote. And y'all wonder why you have a far right folk, I call them far wrong folk, leading this country? Because we did not vote. You know, and in Georgia, just the last election, only 8% of people in the state of Georgia, in the last election they had 2 weeks ago, under 40, only 8% of people over 40, under 40 voted.
7: Wow.
3: Yeah. And, you know, and Jamal Bryan was on news the other day talking about that. He said that the baby boomers, we're doing our thing. In our parents' generation, but under 40 in Georgia, we have two Democratic senators, one black and one Jewish. You got a chance of having the former mayor of Atlanta, Mayor Bottom, won the Democratic primary, got a great chance of being governor of Georgia, but she cannot win with these numbers.
7: Not at all.
3: So talk about what we're doing, Brother Pendleton, Minister Pendleton, leading up to July the 18th. I know I'm talking to people already registered, but if you have somebody who you can convince, you know, you need to do that. But going, how we're going to plan something to kind of talk about vote education. Talk to the audience about that piece.
7: Yes, on July the 16th, here at the Bethel Family Life Center, we're going to hold a town hall meeting giving out information on voting rights, because we know that we can't believe what's being fed to us by the current politicians. One of the things we really want to emphasize is individuals who may have served some prison time, but they're eligible to vote. And I was looking up these statistics. They didn't have it just for Florida, but like nationwide, they said there was 75% of returning individuals who was eligible to vote who either didn't vote or didn't know that they could vote. 75% across the country. So that's like 1 in 4 formerly incarcerated people who could have voted and they didn't know it. So one of the things we're going to have is we're going to explain that process at the event, as well as having a table where you can register to vote. So I think it's very important that you come out. If you got questions, if you've been recently incarcerated, please come out and let us help you see if your rights have been restored.
3: Now, if you, this audience, if you know a person who served their time in prison a couple of years ago, now about 8 years ago, we passed Amendment 4. And when DeSantis became governor, that's when we passed Amendment 4. What he did, he destroyed it. He weakened it. And that Amendment 4 was to restore the civil rights of 1.5 million men and women who had served their time in prison. And we passed that law. It was Amendment 4. Over 70% of voters said, yes, we believe that when people have served their time in prison and paid that they the debt back to society, he or she ought to have their civil rights restored. The Sanders weakened that bill and started arresting folks who had restitution. But now, what Minister Pendleton said on July 16th, if you're a returning citizen and you serve your time, come out because there are some resources that we have, a guy in Orlando. There are resources to help you to pay your restitution. There are resources available to help you to pay your restitution. You don't know that until you come out and let us check your name with the supervisor of election to make sure you won't get in trouble. But the law has passed. When you serve your time in Florida, you are duty bound to have your civil rights restored, which means your voting rights. That's what we're trying to do. That's why I call this show Respect Yourself. But you cannot respect yourself if you don't know the power of knowledge. We want to help you to know. Hosea said in the book, my people are being destroyed because of lack of knowledge. Anytime Negroes talking about voting does not matter, I'm telling you, you messed up mentally and spiritually. What do you think all this killing in the 60s was about? The freedom, yes. The freedom fight. What do you think Selma, Alabama was about? If they thought there were no power in voting rights, they won't be redistricting in midterm. They know the power of voting. And if you allow the social media to tell you it does not matter, it does matter. You have to have a birth certificate because the law says that. You got to have a death certificate when you die because the law says that. How fast you can drive, the law says that. How much you can drink, the law says that. Where your stop sign's going to be, your sidewalk's going to be. That's the law. Where red lining come in, that's the law. Everything is geared by policy from your birth to the graveyard. The law says how deep they can dig the hole for you to put your sorry self in the grave, down in the ground. You know, that's the law. The politics does that. And so if you got somebody sitting around in your house, in your church, and he or she are not a registered voter, you, you, you, oh, I'm

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1: I think he was assassinated. He wasn't assassinated just because they wanted to kill him. They killed him because he was talking about economic rights and voting rights. Why do you think they killed Robert F. Kennedy and John F. Kennedy? Because they thought if they can get the head, they'll get the body. So black folk, Hispanic folk, my good white brothers and sisters, this is our defining moment. God kept us alive for this moment to tell the truth. And Jesus said, know the truth and the truth shall set you free. What Trump knew, the Sanders, they tell lies. And they tell lies so often that folk believe it. Adolf Hitler said, the way you convince folk that they're not anything, keep telling a lie and tell the same lie over and over again. If you do that, the majority of people start believing that. And that's how Hitler was able to kill 6 million Jews on a lie. Reverend, you take the microphone. Go ahead, Reverend Pendleton. We're turning it back over to Reverend Wright. I don't got it happen.
2: Okay.
3: Is that for me?
2: Okay, you get the Reverend Wright.
3: Is that for me?
1: Reverend Wright?
3: Yeah.
1: Either one of you. Reverend Wright, you got it.
3: I would take a softer approach. I know you have it, Doc, and I know you're going to preach that in sermon on Sunday. But you and I have lived long enough to see 4 or 5 generations come in behind us. And sometimes I think we fall into an era where we, at our age, in our late 70s, going on our 80s, that we have missed an opportunity many times of passing on information to the generations that should be hearing what you're saying now. We have been truly convicted that what you're saying has some valid truth to it, some substance to it, but somewhere we missed the mark. And I guess I have to put that responsibility on many of us who was born in the 40s and 50s. But I think what's happening now, we need to try to convince our young people to make this voting issue a conviction. They have to be truly convicted and make it just as simple can be. 4 little words. What's in it for me? If they can make it personal like that, then you'll see a difference in rallying to vote. The reason they are not voting because they don't see no connection. We have to make a connection in what we are trying to pursue, that they are just as much included as we are. So that could be a perfect thing. What's in it for me? They got to make it personal. They got to see value. They got to see the value in voting that can make life better for them and for their children that are yet to come. But let me mention this to you while we were talking earlier about the civil rights issue. It wasn't until 2013 that the state of Mississippi made a decision to embrace the civil rights bill that was enacted in 1865 and 64. 2013. That's a long, long time for them to decide to accept what was done on the 13th and 14th Amendment.
1: Right. Well, Reverend, keep that. Reverend Pendleton, Reverend, you just one point. You know the Bible. And that's what the Lord kept saying to children. Remember, you know, the communion about remember. You got to do it consistently. Remember, you know, we have short memories. And that was all in the Bible. Remember. And that's why, you know, we talk about remember. And the scripture in Exodus, the 22nd chapter, 21st verse, Moses said, and thou shalt neither vex a stranger nor oppress him, for ye were strangers in the land of Egypt. That's why we have to push teaching at pre-K, black history. You know, that's why the public schools, when we're in school, they taught black history. When you take out

0: right? Take out Bible. You got a generation that's going to be lost.
1: That's correct.
0: But we learned history, you know, at our church, and we learned at our school. But now, you know, now you got clowns that now don't want to teach it because they know that history is powerful. And they know that the Bible is a book of history. Mm-hmm. But the Bible is a holy book. So, no, that's what it is. So I give the devil credit. And what Jesus said the other day, Jesus said the children of darkness are wiser than the children of light. You know what I mean? So children of darkness, they know how to manipulate the system. Elon Musk know how to become a trillionaire on government contracts. But let you get a government contract, they better arrest you for something. But Elon Musk, they say they don't like government. Beyond Elon Musk became a trillionaire, you know, on governmental contracts. Now let that soak in. But they don't want you. Remember, you worked in that area of making sure that contract go to African Americans, you know, and they destroyed that program. But these folks, why you think they're in government? They become millionaires. They become trillionaires. Only one trillionaire, Elon Musk, the richest man in the world, mistreating the poorest people in the world. Elon Musk destroyed the USAID program. That brought medicine and food and hospitals and pharmaceutical products into these areas, and he destroyed that program. But he made billion, the $1 trillion man, you know, the rich man in the world, treat the poor children in the world like they're not God's children. He's gonna have to pay for that. And then all those who support what Elon Musk did to federal employees. He came in and fired those people, and most of them were people that looked like me and you. So, Reverend Pendleton, let me send it back to you to talk about the voting registration, education, and mobilization. Go ahead.
2: Okay. One thing I want to point out, too, is when we're talking about the formerly incarcerated people, the only exclusions they have is for murder or felony sexual offenses.
0: That's true.
2: So if you don't have any of those offenses and if you've paid any dues, anything you owe to the courts, you're eligible to vote. If you wanted to call and check yourself and you can't make it to the to our town hall meeting, you know, you can call the Leon County Supervisor of Elections. Their number is 850-606-8683. You can check with the Florida Department of Elections. I mean, the information is out there. We're going to help you, but like Reverend Holmes said, you also have to help yourself as well, because it is very important. We need to take the mindset, like it's blood on the ballot, thinking about those who sacrifice everything so we can have the right to vote. And as you said before, if voting didn't matter, they wouldn't be doing the things they're doing to persuade us from voting. Another concern I have is DeSantis has, well, he created the election police, where he claims he's going to make sure no one is doing anything fishy, but that's just an intimidation tactic.
0: Yeah, that part of KKK mindset, the KKK marches on these churches. They want to threaten us, want to make us afraid, because they know just that's all you need, fear. Somebody said, you know, but Russia is doing this, so they got ICE at the voting booth. That they're going to do that, you know. Because they want you to be afraid to come out and vote. They want you, but don't, again, remember your history. If they walk across that Edmunds Pettus Bridge, 156 miles from Selma to Montgomery, for the right to vote, and they call it in March, that third Sunday, Bloody Sunday, where hundreds of people, including our great John Lewis, almost lost his life on that bridge. That's what they call it, Bloody Sunday. So, yeah, listen, brother and sister, July the 16th, what time that is, Reverend?
2: It's going to start at 6 p.m.
0: What is that? What day of the week is that? That's a Friday.
2: It's on a Thursday.
0: It's on Thursday, July 16th, 6 o'clock p.m. Now, listen, if you're a returning citizen, now, unless you murder somebody, a sexual issue, you won't be able to vote. But anything else? Your civil rights going to be restored. And remember, and we got folk who will help you to pay the restitution. Yes. You need, and once you get your voting rights act back, then we help you clean up your credit. You know, but when you serve your time in prison, and now you're a law-abiding citizen, you have a right to vote. Your civil rights ought to be restored. Black pastors across this state made that happen in Amendment 4. The Sanders had not fully implemented, but that's all right. In November, we got a chance to beat this curse of almost 30 years of one party dominating with all that racist stuff. You got a chance now. But if you're voting, if 46% of you not voting, you know, I mean, you're not going to win. And so baby boomers, we got to come out in wheelchairs. Doesn't matter. We got to vote. My parents' generation, we got to vote, and we got to encourage our young people, you know, to vote. And I'm not going to tell you to vote for, but I will vote your conscience. You know, if you don't want folks that are going to deport close to a half million Haitians. If you don't believe in vaccines or science, if you don't believe in history and sociology, if you don't believe in women's rights, if you don't believe in clean environment, if then okay, you don't need to. But I'm telling you, what's happening today is because of our lack of voter education and voter participation. That's why we started this show saying we must stand up for Haitians. And anybody fleeing a war-torn country ought to have a right. The Sanders and Trump said they're gonna deport folks who got records, you know, the worst of them. Well, they put folks in there, you know, do not have any records. You know, so all that is smoke screen, but you turn anger into positivity. You read. Get the facts. You don't get everything from social media. You know, that's what messed up some of y'all. You know, you got to get the facts, find out what's going on, and then from there, you make your mind up. But I'm telling you, God gave us the right to vote. God made that happen. And God did not come down himself and vote. He sent Jesus to be our Savior. And when you are saved, you will be a good citizen. When you are saved, you will be a good Samaritan. When you're saved, you'll be salt and light in this dark world. So I want to commend you all, the Reverend, sir, Minister Pennington, thank you. Brother Doc Darius, thank you. And now, Reverend Wright, will you give us closing prayer?
1: Thank you. Eternal God, our Father, we come today thanking you so much for this dialogue and this inspirational message that we shared with your people. We pray that the words would not fall to the ground, but that would be an inspiration to many of those who have listened, have heard. And Lord, bless the presenters, as Dr. Holmes and Minister Pennington, I believe. Bless them and keep them in a very special way. And as we continue to grow older in age, allow us to grow in wisdom, and grant us good understanding to always do that which is honorable and pleasing in thy sight. And bless your listeners who are listening far and near. And we thank you in the name of Jesus the Christ, our precious Lord and Savior. Amen and amen.
2: Amen.
1: All
2: right,
0: brothers and sisters, wherever you go, you tell somebody that Reverend Holmes said, what about it? Respect yourself. Talk to you later. God bless. Let's get out of here.
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0: Hallelujah. 95.3. Todd Trippin on his way to the Capital City Jubilee Festival number 3. Is it number 3? Oh, yeah. Can't wait to hear all of the other amazing gospel acts is going to be a part of Jubilee Festival number 3. But I know Todd Trippin is going to be there, and I know I'm going to be there. I hope you will be too. We got a lot to get to, short time to do it on this rainy Triple T Thursday. So we got that toe tapping Thursday mix coming up. I may slide in a rain mix early too. Yeah, I love the rain mix. You know, I'm the only one who I got the exclusive patent on the rain mix. Yeah, so we'll get into that. Open up the phone lines, and I'm definitely going to give away a family 4-pack of tickets for Wild Adventures. Yeah. Somebody's going to win that. Didn't go on a family trip or family outing yet for the summer. This might be the perfect way for you to, you know, all four of y'all. Just go and enjoy the park, Splash Island, everything all day. Let them run around. Let them get tired. All on Hallelujah 95.3. Got that rain mix coming up in just a minute, but right now, Bobby Jones.
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1: Live and he loved me. 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
2: Coming up in just a minute, we have an inspirational word from my good friend, Pastor Otis Young. But first, off the request lines, Anthony Evans with You're Not Finished, right here on the Doc D Show.

Be life, and this is Apostle Otis Bignon with your motivational moment. I want you to hear me clearly. It wasn't a mistake. It wasn't time wasted. It wasn't they played you. It wasn't a bad relationship. Can I sum it up for you? It was called a lesson learned. Put a new label on your past. You learn how to trust him. You learn how to pray through difficult challenges. And guess what? You learn how to be by yourself and be okay with being by yourself. Listen, I'm excited about your future right now.

Angie Cleveland. Other side of this right here on the Doc D Show. Y'all stick around because I got an update from Wimbledon. Did Coco make it to the finals? Ah, man, I'll let you know in just a minute right here on the Doc D Show.

95.3 Risen. Got us holding on a Triple T Thursday. Well, the road to the Wimbledon finals, it's ended for Coco Gauff, unfortunately. Now, it's still historic for her. I think it's her first time reaching the semifinals. But today, she lost to Machova. It was a tight game. The first match, Coco lost 6-4. The second one, killed her. Machova basically 1-6, beat her, 1-6. And then that last match, she lost 7-6. Third set, well, tell me the match, the last set, it was a super tie break. And Gauff was ahead 9-8. And on the first match point, she served down the tee and hit a well-placed forehand drop shot. But Machova.

0: Silva's return had top spin and bounced higher than expected, catching golf a little off guard. So she panicked and hit the shot into the net. It was one of the tightest games that it could have been for her to lose. But, you know, definitely not over for Coco Gauff. She's young. It's her first time making it to the semifinals. And actually, first time that Machova, her opponent, reached the Grand Slam final. So congratulations to her. And we're expecting bigger and better things from Coco Gauff. 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

0: Yes! The latest from Bishop Brian D. Moore and the Life Center Choir. Take it away right here on the Doc D Show. Y'all stick around because coming up, y'all, we got that Triple T Thursday mix. 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

It's the Doc D Show. Melodies from heaven rain down on us. And we got some rainy days ahead right here in the capital city. Speaking of Kirk Franklin, y'all, did y'all see the encounter he had with this street street preacher? I think that's what you call it. You know, would you call him a heckler or would you call him protesters? He gets them all the time, y'all, at different events, and folks be outside of his concerts, quoting scriptures and doing certain things, which you have every right to. But this kind of turned, a little negative, because Kirk Franklin had to be held back, y'all. He had a heated exchange with this random street preacher, I would say. And, they was going back and forth. Of course, he was kind of quoting things. And Kirk Franklin was just addressing them in love, saying, actually asking for a hug. But the guy actually told him, he said, Kirk Franklin and his wife are going to hell. And he said, you needed to repent for his sins. Soon as he said that, everything just shifted. It's like kind of Kirk asked him, what'd you? And he said him and his wife. So you're going to hell. Nah, man. This was recently, it happened. Everyone has a right, for their, beliefs and how they, exercise their free speech. But when you start bringing in someone's children, their spouse, the family members, I mean, come on. It was clearly between those two, and Kirk Franklin is not a stranger to this type of activity at his concerts, and sometimes he even goes into a healthy or respectful debate between these individuals. But everyone's not going to be respectful. Everyone is not going to have, that type of dialogue that you think you'll be getting. This dude went straight for the jugular. See, not just you and your wife going to hell. Yeah, Kirk Franklin had to be held back then, y'all. Man, gotta watch who you get into dialogue with. I'll say that. It's the Doc D Show right here on a Triple T Thursday. Here's Jonathan Nelson.

Jonathan Nelson and Madison Ward. Right here on the Doc D Show. Coming up in just a minute, y'all. Don't go anywhere. We got that Triple T Thursday mix. Get ready to tap them toes on 95.3.

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0: Yes, sir. Inside the Triple T Thursday mix. I need to find my tambourine. Somebody done misplaced it. Is that somebody put it in the wrong spot? I know exactly where. I found it. You're in the Triple T Thursday mix.
1: Who's your part to you,
0: Vincent Bohannon? A double play. He's on his way to Valdosta, y'all, August 2nd. You better get those tickets while you can.

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Deontay Duckett. Deliver Me. Kicking off the ride, I mix. Buckle that seatbelt. Keep both hands on the wheel. We're going to get you through your traffic. Coming up in just a minute, local news from my good friends at WCTV and a whole lot more. You don't want to miss a minute of the Doc D Show.

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1: Happy Thursday, everybody. I'm Abby Walton in the WCTV newsroom. Here's a look at some of the stories we're following right now. Some changes could be coming soon to Leon County libraries. County commissioners will consider raising the age for library cards from 16 to 18. Minors can still get library cards if parents okay it and agree to pay any fines. The commission is also considering allowing employees of local colleges and universities to get library cards, even if they're not residents of Leon County. The proposal would also remove the library's ban on carrying and displaying guns to be consistent with Florida's open carry laws. The commission is expected to consider all these changes at its meeting next week. And the Leon County Humane Society says a scam is resurfacing trying to get money from owners for emergency vet care. The Humane Society says they found out someone is using their number to get money transferred over online payments like Venmo and Zelle to pay for urgent care for their pets. The Humane Society says if your pet is lost and brought to a vet, the clinic will reach out, not the rescue. So be skeptical and safe if you get a scam call or text. 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

Lawrence Thompson right here on the Doc D Show, y'all. When we come back, we're going to have a little church chat, y'all. Is social media the place to air out your differences or disagreements with your brother or your sister? Uh-oh. I know what the Bible say. Don't the Bible say something about going to your brother or sister? Something about maybe having a witness or something? Some people that made social media the main vessel. Social media is the witness and before the person even know that you got a problem with them, they'll put it on social media. Oh, we're going to talk in just a minute right here on the Doc D Show. Well.

Able, y'all. PJ Morton, Kim Burrell, Darrell Walls right here. Daryl, is it Darrell? Daryl? Y'all got to help me with these names. You know I'm country. One of them Walls brothers and sisters. You know all of them can sing. It's the Doc D Show. And it's time for a little church chat, y'all. I saw some the other day. Some individuals that I know, you know, I wouldn't say that we're close, but I know of them. And it was just a situation. They kind of aired out their disagreements, whatever happened, online. And I've seen it happen several times, you know, where two people that can have a disagreement, have a situation, and they air it out in the public right there on social media. Is that the place to do that? Or is that a last resort? Now, I've seen situations with businesses, customers treated unfairly. Hey, could be, you know, even me with a, and I hate to say it, you know, if it's a minority-owned business, I'm not going to air out a situation. That's just me personally. Even if my food was horrible or food didn't taste good, this, I just won't go no more. That's just me, you know, because I don't want to damage the business for a situation that I have with them, you know. But when it comes to your brother or your sister, a situation that you both have disagreement, something happened, could be dealing with money, could be dealing with, treating me a certain kind of way, ain't speak to me, you did some whatever, foul, I don't know. Is it better just to handle it privately? Just don't, you know, if you don't do that person anymore, just don't do them, you know? I mean, I don't know if the Bible says you got to like everybody. You can love them, but you ain't got to like them. You got to deal with them. But to go on social media, is that always the right way? And to call the person out, to air out. I mean, what good comes out of that? You may feel good in the moment, you know? Who knows? Posted it there. You're going to have every person, they have their own amen corner. You can better believe it. Just like you have yours, they'll have theirs and say, oh, yeah, you right. Oh, yeah, you should. I wouldn't go there no more. I wouldn't do this no more. You know, people that just like people. Some people just love to see drama. Damn. Some people, they just, you know, they just love to fan the flames. They, you know, in the, oh, yeah. Yeah, you this, that, this, and that, this, and that. But does it really solve anything? I mean, what do you get out of it opposed to just coming to an agreement that we just ain't going to agree, or it was wrong, we just ain't going to, you know, be friends any longer or associate with each other or do business any longer and leave it at that? Is that possible? Or do I need to get everybody else on my side to hate this other person the way I do, or to dislike this other person the way that I do? Maybe I'm just different. Y'all let me know what you think. Go to Hallelujah 95.3 on Facebook and let me know your thoughts. 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

0: Yes. Ken Rogers over in Zion right here inside the Ride I Mix. Y'all know what time it is. It's time for national news with our good friend Sybil Wilkes right here on Tallahassee's number one gospel station. It's the Doc D Show. Sybil?
1: It's Sybil Wilkes with what we need to know. Today, it's Thursday, July 9th, 2026. Number one, the tragic death of 19-year-old college football player Nolan Wells near Horn Island, Mississippi, sparked national outrage and demands for a deeper investigation. Wells vanished during an Independence Day boating trip with three white peers who returned to the mainland without him before a park ranger eventually discovered his body. Although the local sheriff quickly ruled out foul play by claiming the teen simply chose to stay behind on the island, civil rights attorney Ben Crump is fiercely demanding absolute transparency and truth for the grieving family. Number two. The White House officially launched a network of 25 Freedom Fuel gas stations across Pennsylvania and New Jersey in an effort to provide relief at the pump. The promotional stations initially lowered prices to $3.47 per gallon, significantly undercutting the current national fuel average of $3.79. While some locations have already adjusted their digital signs upward, the administration continues to tout the network as a vital summer shield against recent global spikes caused by the conflict, which is ongoing now with Iran. All right. I'm Sybil Wilkes. Be informed. Be empowered. It's the Doc D.

Yes, closing out another great day on a terrific Tuesday. Right here on the Doc D Show. Big shout out to everybody who listened online at hallelujah953.com and those who downloaded the app and who can listen to us crystal clear all over the world. Y'all stick around for the best in gospel music throughout the evening. Until tomorrow, it'll be a fun Friday, and I can't wait to have fun with you. It all starts early in the morning, 7 to 10, with the Hallelujah Morning Show. Some of the best midday programming around, and of course, Doc D to bring you home at 3. Tomorrow, we'll blow the dust off. We'll have you laugh for the days and clear the prize box, because I hate going into the weekend with a full prize box. Congratulations to all the winners today who won those family four packs of tickets to Wild Adventures. That deserves a round of applause. There you go. Congratulations to y'all. And I tune in tomorrow for another opportunity to win. Until tomorrow, 3 p.m., I'll be back on the saddle if it's God's will. Remember, God is the only power. With Him, we can do all things. So don't you worry about anything, because everything is going to be all right.

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